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4: Hello, my name is J.W. Riggs, and I'm here with Eric Lee Bedingfield. How are you doing today, Eric?
5: J.W., good, man. Thanks for coming to the show.
4: Thank you, man. So we are here at America 250 on the base of Fort Campbell, Kentucky. What does this show mean to you?
5: Oh, man, I'll tell you, anytime you get to play a show like this, because for me, it's never been anything like it. It's July 4th, this 250-year celebration, and then on Fort Campbell. You know, just getting, you know, to me, that's what it's all about. Everything we get to celebrate our freedoms for, this base and the people who are here on a daily basis, that's what gives us those freedoms. So to be able to come here and entertain them, it's really special. It's a real feather in the cap that I'll never forget.
4: Absolutely. What does it mean also to be honoring the legend of Charlie Daniels?
5: Well, for me, man, there's some real personal ties. Charlie was one of the first guys early on in my career that took me under his wing. When I was still playing college bars and stuff down in Georgia before I even moved to Nashville, he was one of the guys who really gave me an encouragement to, you know, because it's a guy like Charlie Daniels saying, hey, I think you have something. I think you can do this. He was one of the real first artists that I admired and looked up to that made me feel like I had a chance to move to Nashville and be a singer-songwriter. So, to be here on this day, and then, you know, what a patriot he was. It's a full circle moment, and I, you know, when I think of Charlie, I think of not just the incredible musician he was, but just a great man. He was a man of God, family man, great businessman, and a great mentor. He would really make you feel like he would, you know, he was there listening, wasn't just going through the motions.
4: That's great. Now, that also leads me on to my next question, which you kind of answered already. Who's your biggest inspiration in music? I know you probably have a few. You could go into that a little bit if you would like.
5: And I have some great ones, but you know what? When I get really right down at the heart of it, it's my dad. It was my dad, and the music he listened to inspired me. He loved old school country. He loved, you know, George Jones and Merle Haggard and Johnny Cash, and he also loved classic and southern rock like Bob Seger and Lynyrd Skynyrd, Marshall Tucker. So I was blessed to have some really cool music playing the soundtrack to my childhood, and that influenced me. Never in a million years did I think I would go on and get a chance to meet and work with and even become friends with some of those same people that I heard on the speakers as a kid. You know, I got a chance to, like I say, work with Charlie Daniels. I got a chance to have a great relationship with George Jones. Got to write and record the very last song he ever did called Gospel According to Jones, and we made a video for it. My first video that was like on CMT and
4: That's
5: GAC
4: really cool.
5: was with George Jones, and got to play that song. My Grand Ole Opry debut was at George Jones' 80th birthday on his request, coming and playing that song. Really so cool. Just, you know, things that as a child I'd never believed that I got to see come true.
4: That's really fantastic. I mean, that's one thing I love about music, but you and I were already talking about country music and how special it is, and that it just feels like a family already when you're just listening to it. And then when I get to meet people like you, and I get to meet people at A-Track Entertainment, and you really realize country music really just is a family.
5: It really is. It's a small world. I used to say all the time when I first moved to Nashville, coming from down in Georgia, mm-hmm. you know, it was like going to a big city.
4: Yeah.
5: I graduated from Statesboro, Georgia, Georgia Southern University, where I went to school down there, played football, went on a football scholarship, had a neck injury, and that's kind of what catapulted me into music. So coming from a little small town, you know, Statesboro, Georgia, into Nashville, it seemed like really overwhelming, this big city. But then at the heart of it, in the country music community, it was like a little small town. Everybody knew each other. And it truly is a family business. And you know, in country music, it you know, we talked about it a little earlier, the things it stands for, you know, what it means to the listeners, to, you know, yeah, so many common ties that people can relate to no matter where they come from.
4: Yeah, I mean, a lot of people make the joke about all country songs being about trucks and mamas, but if that's what it means to you, I mean, sometimes, that's special.
5: Man, that's the most important thing, your trucks, your mamas, your dog.
4: Exactly. So it's like, if that stuff's special to you, you're going to want to hear it, and that's what country music's all about.
5: That's it, man. I just, you know, it. I think as a songwriter, the stories, the storytelling, you know, you can take a little 3-minute song, and it's like a little mini movie. And it can take you on a little journey real fast. That's what drew me to it.
4: Absolutely. And that's what I love about your music and a lot of the artists that have been inspired by people like George Jones and a lot of the Outlaws, is that was all storytelling music. Storytelling country kind of disappeared for a little bit, and it's coming back.
5: It's coming back, man, and it warms my heart to see the younger generation. You know, your generation, man. You got a college radio station. It's you guys that'll bring this stuff back. And you know, there was a handful of years ago, I thought, man, this ship may have sailed, but to be a diehard country fan and someone who's made a living at it, to see this young generation gravitate to it and love that storytelling, get back to the roots of it, it makes me feel really good.
4: I think it's great. I mean, country tells a story in so many different ways. You could be listening to a song like Teddy Bear, and that literally tells a story, or you could just be listening to a song that reminds you of a moment in your life, and that tells a story to you as well.
5: It does, man. The country music, anytime I hear something, it'll take me to a place in time. You know, all the I'll hear a song come on, and I know right where I was riding down the road with my dad and hearing that song come on the radio, or, you know, and country music seems to do that for me the most.
4: That's great. Is there anything that you would say to up-and-coming artists or people that are really just trying to make it within the industry?
5: Man, it's what I'd say to anybody, man. Like I was just telling you, be true to yourself, know who you are, and never apologize for that. You know, stand for something and stick to your morals and your beliefs, and God has a plan for everyone. It'll come about.
4: Absolutely. Just one more question here, and then I'll see if you have any questions for me. Of course, you already mentioned George Jones a little bit. What was it like writing that last song with him? Do you have any stories about him that you would be able to share?
5: So many. Some I probably can't share. But some of the stories I would hear him tell, you know, George had a pretty wild life back in the day, and I kind of got the fortune of having a front row seat to hear it straight from the horse's mouth. And he had an incredible book. In fact, if any of your listeners, he had a book called I Live to Tell It All. And everyone should read that. If you're a country music fan, George Jones, I Live to Tell It All is probably the best autobiography book I've ever read. And you can hear some of those stories firsthand too. But, you know, he was just a great guy. You know, what was cool about him was he was so unassuming too. Mm-hmm. You know, when I was there, I would be at his house, my family would be over there, we'd have a dinner, and you almost forget that you're hanging out with a legend. You know, he just seems like, you know, your uncle or something from, you know, but then it would always hit you as you're leaving on the gate, like, holy moly, I just had dinner with George Jones, or, you know, I'm going to play a show with George Jones. And it's something that's very special. He was really, really good to me, and I'll always cherish those moments.
4: Absolutely. Thank you so much for doing this. Do you have any questions for me?
5: Man, I tell you, I think it's really interesting you having the college radio going on. I guess my question for you would be, once you're out of school, what's the next step? Is it your goal to continue this journey in radio, or what would you like to do?
4: So I'm a double major in both Bible and communication, and I'm planning on going full-time in radio, but also doing communication ministry, which is a type of outreach, just helping smaller congregations grow throughout media and stuff like that. But my heart's in ministry, my heart's also in radio, and I want to be able to do both. So
5: follow your heart.
4: Yes, sir.
5: You'll always succeed, man. Thanks, JW.
4: Thank you, man. I appreciate you so much. This is Eric Lee Bedingfield, and I'm JW Riggs. I don't know why I forgot my name.
5: I'm Eric Lee Bedingfield.
4: Thank you. Hello, my name is JW Riggs, and I'm here with Eric Lee Bedingfield.
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Yee, doggy, that was good.

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1: From the International Gospel Hour, this is 60 Seconds for the Savior. I'm Jeff Archie. From Proverbs 12, beginning with verse 17, he who speaks truth declares righteousness, but a false witness deceit. There is one who speaks like the piercings of a sword, but the tongue of the wise promotes health. The truthful lips shall be established forever, but a lying tongue is but for a moment. Deceit is in the heart of those who devise evil, but counselors of peace have joy. No grave trouble will overtake the righteous, but the wicked shall be filled with evil. Lying lips are an abomination to the Lord, but those who deal truthfully are his delight. Again, Proverbs 12, 17 through 22. Is the truth, that is God's word, evident in our lives, friends? If not, let's make those changes, shall we? And visit us at internationalgospelhour.com. And thanks for taking 60 seconds for the Savior. And as always, have a good day.
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0: This is folk singer Michael Jonathan. 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
1: She'll do even for me.

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That way, if you run into bad weather, a breakdown, or your cell phone battery dies, they'll have a good idea of where to come looking for you. 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

0: 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Sounds like you do too.
1: I'll admit that I'm not very wise. I may not show it, but still I know it.

This is Scott Myatt. 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

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As a singer-songwriter myself, I love to hear the great American songbook played and sung by the people who wrote it and made it famous. 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

What a desperate mind. It's a desperate thing, baby, and I just can't lose you. 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I've never loved like this before. 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And I just want you to think about it. 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

got something really special on today's broadcast. You know, most of America's music, a lot of the folk music, is based on love. A lot of it is based on water. And here's one of those classic examples of an old folk song based around the Mississippi River.

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1: And welcome everybody to the beautiful and historic Scottish Rite Concert Hall here in our hometown of Lexington, Kentucky. We're broadcasting all over the world from Australia to Ireland, New Zealand to New York, Yuma, Arizona to the Yukon, across Canada. We're celebrating this amazing world of front porch music, folk and blues and bluegrass, country, Celtic, jazz, everything that you can imagine, because we love it all. Music is like this delightful musical rainbow, and it is always celebrated here on the Wood Songs broadcast. You don't have to be famous to be on Wood Songs. You just have to be very, very good. And we are doing something really unique. We've got one band for the entire broadcast, but we're celebrating something really special. And I want to start it off with a piece of history, because music and the military and soldiers and war and fighting and calming down, it's all wrapped up together through history, from back in the Greeks and the Romans, everything. Music was always a very, very important part to all of that. In World War II, something really unique happened. They decided that a certain German-owned company in New York had to stop making their music

instruments. They wanted them to make coffins instead. And after a few months, they said, that's not a cool thing to do. And so they let them start making their music instruments again, but in a certain way. They made something called a victory piano. And what they would do with it during World War II is they would load these special-made pianos into airplanes, and they would fly over the battlefields of Europe and Asia and parachute down hundreds and hundreds and hundreds, over 2,500 of these pianos, so that the soldiers in the battlefield would have something to play on, something to perform on, something that was musical and artistic, and something that would soothe them and make them feel better. Music was viewed that important. And we want to congratulate the Steinway Company and those great pianos that they did back then. And that's what we're celebrating tonight. Tonight we have a special guest, the Navy Band Great Lakes Jazz Combo, for the entire hour. We're going to talk to them about the music of the Navy and how important it is, and they're going to introduce themselves with a great song called After You're Gone. It is the Navy Band Great Lakes Jazz Combo on the Woodstones. Old Time Radio.

0: great song made popular by Benny Goodman, among others. It is the Navy Band Great Lakes Jazz Combo. Some props to musician third class Enrique Chavez Herrera on drums. Buddy Rich Jr. pounding those skins. Let's also say hi to chief musician Colin Greggs. How you doing, Colin?
1: Hey, doing great.
0: So let's talk about the formation of musicians in the Navy. How does this happen? I mean, do people enlist to become a sax player?
1: So sax players enlist to become Navy musicians.
0: Is that how that works? So what is the process to put, how do they put a band together? Because there's several. It's not just you guys. There's several that, and they travel around. And,
1: yes, there's nine bands throughout the world, from Japan to Naples, Italy. And so we've been having these bands staffed for years now, and we just kind of have openings available for specific instruments. And we put the word out, people come and audition, and if they meet the criteria for what we're looking for, we accept them, and they talk to a recruiter at that point. They go through basic training, naval basic training.
0: Basic training for a musician.
1: For being for a U.S. Navy sailor.
0: Navy, right.
1: Yep. It's the same as everybody else.
0: Right.
1: And then they go to training for being a Navy musician at Little Creek, Virginia.
0: And so here you are with a guitar. When did you start playing the guitar?
1: When I was 12 or 13.
0: So you brought that skill with you.
1: And, yes.
0: And is it what we're hearing tonight is a decidedly jazz sound, which is really, that's kind of cool. You don't get to hear that very much. But you know, it's fun. You're about to play your rendition of a very famous song that was started in 1907, right? Yes. It's a very, very old song. Gene Kelly and Frank Sinatra used it in a movie, right? It was part of a major motion picture that became very, very popular. And this is sort of the theme song of the Navy. Is that fair to say?
1: Yes, it is our service song.
0: It's your service
1: song.
0: It's
1: the Navy song.
0: And when we say anchors away, it's not away, A-W-A-Y. It's
1: right.
0: A different away, right?
1: Right. It's so anchors up.
0: Yeah, anchors. That means the anchors up on the ship.
1: We're getting underway, is what we say. That means the ship's going out.
0: Right. And the common idea is that it's the other away,
1: but
0: it's not. It's their main theme song. It's called Anchors Away. It is the Navy Band Great Lakes Jazz Combo on the Wood Songs. Old time.

0: It's the Navy theme song, Anchors Away, and it is the Navy band Great Lakes Jazz Combo. And again, musician third class Enrique Chavez Herrera killing it on the drums doing his thing. He's like evidently the sex symbol of the combo here because he's like just rocking it. All the girls are swooning. Let's say hi to musician third class Desul Kim, the unit leader playing bass. So the songs selected for the jazz combo, how does that happen?
1: For this particular show, I try to put tunes from the public domain tunes, mm-hmm. obviously. And then I just put the tunes that fit for the event and then ask people that our members can play like comfortable. Yeah.
0: Do you rehearse a lot? I mean, I can tell the drummer does, but does the...
1: Yeah, actually, we regularly rehearse, but sometimes we have to pull the tunes that we have not played before. Mm-hmm. But these musicians are incredible, they just can play.
0: Yeah, they are. Excellent. Yeah, they certainly are. I can't help but notice there's no banjos on the show at all. But you're a stunning bass player, sort of the Victor Wooten of the Navy band, right? So, when did you start playing bass?
1: I started playing bass like when I was in high school, which is like 20-something years ago. Yeah, and then, that's how I started playing rock.
0: Was it the bass that you started with, or was it another instrument? Then you moved to the bass?
1: Oh yeah, I moved to the bass. I started with a classical piano.
0: Oh really?
1: Like other Asian kids. I started playing piano.
0: For the radio audience, you have an Asian background.
1: Yeah. Right? Yes. Of course.
0: You don't sound Kentucky at all.
1: Right. Yeah. So I started learning piano when I was in 4 year old.
0: Uh huh.
1: Yeah.
0: And how many shows a year does the jazz combo in the Navy perform? How many concerts a year would you be out there?
1: For us, yeah.
2: It varies from band to band. Typically, we're used as a setting a vibe for when dignitaries visit. Mm-hmm. And that's kind of how that's our main service. But we do things like this whenever they come along.
0: Well, we're glad that you came along for Woodsongs. Really fun. Here's a song made popular by Fats Waller back in the day. This tune is called Honeysuckle Rose. It is the Navy band Great Lakes Jazz Combo on the Woodsongs Old Time Radio.

0: tune called Honeysuckle Rose, the Navy Band Great Lakes Jazz Combo, and you can't talk about jazz without talking about the sax player, so let's introduce musician second class Eric Vasquez on saxophone. Mm-hmm. So I'm going to go back in history a little bit. A Navy man named John Philip Sousa said jazz will endure as long as people hear it through their feet instead of their brains.
1: So, never truer words.
0: tell me about the jazz influence and the reaction of the soldiers and everybody else that you perform it to.
1: Yeah, absolutely. So at least within the Navy music program, you know, we used to be fully staffed with our big bands back in like the World War II era. So, you know, we would have, you know, fully staffed big bands out on carriers, and, you know, the primary mission was moral and support of the troops. And what better music to get people out on their feet dancing than, you know, big band jazz, Count Basie, Duke Ellington, all the big greats, Glenn Miller, you know, Woody Herman. You know, you can't beat all that beautiful swing music of that era.
0: So. Well, I agree with that. And it's nice to hear you guys play it so well.
1: Thank you.
0: So how long have you been playing the saxophone?
1: Oh, man, I've been playing it for almost about 13 years.
0: Is it a hard instrument to learn?
1: It's actually one of the easier instruments
0: really?
1: To learn, but hardest to master.
0: Oh.
1: That's what I tell myself.
0: Well, I think you played very well.
1: So thank you so
0: nice
1: much.
0: Nice to hear you. There's so many famous quotes of the Navy men, like John Paul Jones. He's the one who said, "I have not yet begun to fight." Famous quote, Navy man. Oliver Hazard Perry, he's the one who said, "We have met the enemy and they are ours," a Navy man. Admiral David Glasgow Farragut, he's the one who said, "Damn the torpedoes, full speed ahead," right?
1: Correct.
0: All these famous quotes that we hear, a lot of them are Navy men. So this is a tradition that you're musically carrying on.
1: Absolutely, yes, sir.
0: And it must be a honorable thing to see the reaction of the music to the audiences that you're playing to.
1: Absolutely.
0: Well, we're going to dip into some Latino styles now. This is going to be a lot of fun. And this is a Latino flavored song. It's called "Exactly Like You." It is the Navy Band Great Lakes Jazz Combo on Woodsongs. Old Time Radio.

0: praise the Lord and pass the ammunition, Lieutenant Howell and Maurice Forgy, during the Japanese attack on Pearl Harbor, December 7th, 1941. Just another one of the famous quotes by Navy men through the years. We are celebrating this music with an amazing band, the Navy Band Great Lakes Jazz Combo, for the entire hour. They got an amazing project called 50 for 250, and there's a reason we're going to talk about that. We'll be back with them and this week's amazing Woodsongs Kid right after this.
1: 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We'll be back after the break with the Navy Band Great Lakes Jazz Combo and our amazing Woodsongs Kid on the

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2: Here's a good friend, Victor Wooten from Baylor Fleck and the Flecktones. Welcome, everybody, to the beautiful Scottish Rite Concert Hall in our hometown of Lexington, Kentucky, the crossroads of America's folk and bluegrass music, the gateway city to the beautiful Appalachian Mountains. 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We just want to say hi to all the folks tuning in. 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in the world, every U.S. naval ship in the world, every Coast Guard vessel sailing in North America, and especially for this broadcast, we want to say hello to all the men and women out there that are tuning in. We appreciate you. And the fans that get to tune in and get a little taste of American music. We've celebrated really all over the world. Last week we had a wonderful broadcast with a band from Ukraine of everything. So I mean, why not? We're on public television coast to coast, the RFD television network. We're also in schools. If you're a teacher or a homeschool parent, you go to the Wood Songs website, click on the classroom page, and there's an array of these amazing shows with lesson plans for you and your students. You can introduce them to this amazing world of front porch music, and that's why this time, every show, we invite a youngster from somewhere in America to come on. They get to sing one song in the presence of amazing musicians. In this case, it's the Navy Band Great Lakes Jazz Combo. And we have 13-year-old Sabrina Patel from Burlington, North Carolina. So let's say hi to Sabrina. How you doing? So you are a fiddle player. When did you start playing the fiddle?
3: I started playing fiddle just before I turned 4 years old, and I found it from when I used to watch a show called Little Einsteins, and there was a boy named Quincy who played the violin, and I've been playing ever since.
2: Now, you have a specific goal with your violin. You want to do something really, really special, right? And what is your goal? What are you trying to do?
3: I am trying to play the national anthem in all 50 states.
2: And how many states have you achieved so far?
3: 41.
2: 41 out of 50. So you're the pride of Burlington, South Carolina, I guess. That's a big deal and you're just 13 years old. So that must be, you play it where, like in schools and ballparks, and where do you play it?
3: I play at a lot of sporting events. Recently, this Saturday actually, I just played at the Omaha Supernovas, which is a professional volleyball team, and that was my 41st state.
2: Well, okay. You're very happy about that, I can tell. So you are going to get ready to perform. Now, you're a fiddle champion. You've won all kinds of awards with your fiddling. And you're going to play. Now, you realize by playing this song on Wood Songs, you automatically are playing to all 50 states. Right? So I don't want to wreck your future goals, but no, let's go ahead and hear you. She's 13 years old, Sabrina Patel. She's going to play the national anthem, and it is the Wood Songs Kid.

13 years old from Burlington, North Carolina. This week's Wood Songs Kids, Sabrina Patel, and she's playing that song hopefully in all 50 states. If you want to invite her, all you have to do is go to the Wood Songs website, click on the archive page. This is show number 1169. We can tell you how you can get in touch with Sabrina's parents, and as well as the Navy Band Great Lakes Jazz Combo. We're going to talk to them here in a second. They're going to go from something as amazing as that to the Indianapolis 500. This is a song that was made famous by Louis Armstrong. It's played at the races just about every single year. It's called Back Home Again in Indiana. Started in 1917, but it's the Navy Band Great Lakes Jazz Combo on the Wood Songs. Old Time Radio.

0: Let's give it up again for musician third class Enrique Chavez Herrera on the drums. Ringo 2.0 over there, he's doing a great job. We're just slamming it, just kicking it. I mean, you're just, this high octane jazz is what you're doing here. I mean, this is just, and we've also got chief musician Colin Greggs playing great electric guitar. Musician second class Eric Vasquez on sax, and musician third class Asui Kim, the unit leader, playing. He's playing three chords, but 1,000 notes.
1: Right. That's correct.
0: That's a lot. So now here you're part of your repertoire is amazing. But I want, and we're going to talk about the music, and I want the audience to. I'm sure a lot of them have noticed that there's a lot of things we are not talking about. And that's an important thing, because we are focused on the music, the art, the musicianship, and what it means. So things like the Navy Jazz Combo. This is not a political outreach. It is a musical one. Correct. Let's talk to Eric on that. So the musical outreach really is a entertaining yet calming thing, especially when times are hard.
2: Absolutely. Yeah, I was stationed overseas in Japan for my first band, and probably one of the most rewarding experiences I ever got to do was to go to orphanages in the Philippines and get to play for, you know, these kids who, you know, never seen a uniformed sailor before. You know, they don't know why we're there, you know, but we're there to bring the joy of music and diplomacy into, you know, just, I'm there to play saxophone to a kid with no family, you know, and that for me brought a tear to my eye. You know, I had a kid come up and grab my uniform and ask me, why are you here? And I was like, I'm here to play music for you, to make you smile, you know? And that for me, that's one of the most moving parts about this job. I think we all can agree, you know, that's why we love to, you know, to play music for the Navy.
0: In the various Navy bands, in your case, it's not like you don't record albums and put them out and sell them, right?
2: No, we do not.
0: This is live on the stage music.
2: Correct.
0: That's kind of the way it was for years and years, right?
2: Absolutely.
0: Before they figured out how to put a little hole in a piece of plastic and sell it.
2: Right.
0: I'm going to go back to another Navy man. We talked about him earlier, John Philip Sousa. And during World War I, he was speaking about things like albums and records and CDs. He said something interesting that I thought I'd bring it up because it's a Navy guy. And he said, these talking machines are going to ruin the artistic development of music in this country. When I was a boy, every front porch in the summer evenings, you could find young people together singing. And today you hear these confounding machines going on and on night and day. So even back then in World War I, he could tell things were changing.
2: Right.
0: And you guys are sticking to the tradition.
2: Absolutely. Always.
0: Well, let's go back into your music. This is a fun song. This is one that was made famous by Nat King Cole, Count Basie, Bing Crosby, even Willie Nelson. Is called Sunny Side of the Street on the Wood Songs.

0: Good old song. Navy Band Great Lakes Jazz Combo, and boy, we got a special treat. They're going to introduce their singer now. And so let's say hi to musician third class Bobby Noboa. So we've enjoyed the jazz elements of the Navy Band through this whole thing, but now you are their vocalist, and so this is going to be a lot of fun. And how long have you been a member of this particular group?
1: In this particular group, we all get started in the beginning of the year. So this is our actual first events all together.
0: Well, it's nice to have your initial run with us.
1: It's really our pleasure.
0: You're gonna do a song again. What I like about this ensemble is the way you reach back into the American library of great music. And this is a tune that Louis Armstrong, Frank Sinatra, Tony Bennett. And so you are fitting in some pretty big shoes here. So hopefully you can sing as well as the bass player plays his five string of. This is a tune called Body and Soul. It's the Navy Band Great Lakes Jazz Combo.

Bobby Nivola singing lead with the Navy Band Great Lakes Jazz Combo, and we're going to get into a song that you're also going to be singing the lead on. This is an interesting tune because it was written by a couple of folks in a church in New Jersey a long, long time ago, and these two people never met each other. One wrote the lyrics, one wrote the melody, and this has become an incredibly popular song, and it's performed a lot by the Navy. And I want to introduce it with a quote by a fella that joined the Navy in 1941, and 20 years later he's standing on board of the USS Kitty Hawk, and he said, "Control of the sea means security. It means peace. It means victory." Who said that? He was the skipper of a PT boat called the PT-109. President John F. Kennedy said that, and it showed how important the Navy's role is. Okay. And so your voice is sort of carrying on that tradition. So again, this is a tune that was written by two folks that never met each other in a church in New Jersey. It's called America the Beautiful. It's the Navy Band Great Lakes Jazz Combo.

0: making Ray Charles proud. Wasn't it great having the Navy band Great Lakes Jazz Combo on our Woodsongs broadcast? This week's Woodsongs kid, 13-year-old Sabrina Patel from Burlington, North Carolina, playing her fiddle. Just wonderful. Let's give them all props. Musician third class Enrique Chavez Herrera on drums, or rock and roller. Chief musician Colin Greggs on electric guitar. Musician second class Eric Vasquez on sax. Musician third class Bobby Navoa playing singing vocals. And then musician third class Kasui Kim, the unit leader, playing five-string bass. When you think of ships, you think of the ocean, you think of the waves, you can also think of storms, and you can also think of the things that they have to go through on these massive battleships. And there's hardships in everything. It's not just being in the military. It's not just war. And you notice we didn't talk about any of that stuff. Tonight's broadcast was about the music, and it was about the art. But what they've done carries over into your life. It carries over into your living room couch. It carries over into your front porch. And long, long time ago, Vincent van Gogh was looking at his life, and he was looking at the troubles he was facing. He was looking at the battles that he was undergoing all the time, and he said, "There is peace, even in the storm." Vincent van Gogh, I don't know what he was talking about, and I think that this amazing Navy band, Great Lakes Jazz Combo, knows what they're talking about too. My name is Michael Jonathan. I'm a folk singer. I'm a song farmer, and we'll see you next week on the Woods.
1: 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So today's song was "Sitting on Top of the World," featuring Sharon O'Longflute. Our chief engineer, Sharon Barr. Our TV director is Maria Clarish. Technical assistants are Brian Clousing, Eric Anderson, Dan Field, and Gavin Clark. The Woodsongs crew member of the week is Larry Newsel. And our Woodsongs partners of the week are Jim and Tammy Schott. 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For Michael Jonathan and the entire Woodsongs crew, this is Dorothy Edwards. We hope you'll join us again next week for the Woodsongs Old Time Radio.
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4: 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That way, if you run into bad weather, a breakdown, or your cell phone battery dies, they'll have a good idea of where to come looking for you. I'm Don King for your Tennessee Wildlife Resources Agency, wishing everyone a safe boating season.

is out of town today. He's left somebody else in charge that loves big band music, but I'm a rock and roller at heart. But I can appreciate Roger's music, so I'm going to step into his shoes, and we're going to see if we can have some big band good times together. And there was one time, a long time ago, back during a thing called Prohibition here in the U.S., that didn't experience in Canada. There was a hotel called the Casa Loma Hotel in Toronto, Canada. And it became a center, a hub, if you would, of big band music. There was even a band that came out of that hotel called Casa Loma. And we're going to start off by playing their very first theme song from 1930.

The leader of the band was a man named Glenn Gray, and he borrowed quite extensively from another Glenn that you might have heard. And Roger likes to point out that Glenn with one N quite often borrowed from Glenn with two N's, and that would be Glenn Miller. So let me play you one now that he borrowed directly from Glenn, and I bet you'll recognize it.

Yep, you recognized it. Song called In the Mood. But anyways, that was a little song that he borrowed from Glenn Miller called In the Mood, which was one of Glenn's biggest hits, and I'm sure one that we've all heard. Now I'm going to play you one that the Casa Loma band did, and I'm not exactly sure who they borrowed it from or if it was an original, but it's called Narcissus.

That was another song that they borrowed from Glenn Miller called Little Brown Jug. And I know that is one of Roger's favorites. So the story goes that the Casa Loma band started off with a band director named Jean Goldcat. He was a Frenchman that that started the band and eventually got out of the business. And the band recorded this song that I'm going to play for you. It's called That's Just My Way of Forgetting You. And this was just before the band changed their name after Jean Goldcat left them. And they named themselves the Orange Blossoms.

Well, anytime you're training somebody, you want them to do all the good things that you do, but you don't want them to do any of the bad things that you do. But just like Roger, I pushed the wrong button. And I'm sure you were sitting there in your living room thinking, that's the Casaloma stomp. That is not. That's just my way of forgetting you by the orange blossom. So let's play that one now.

Well, as you noticed, that was another one that they borrowed from Glenn Miller. And according to my friend Roger, they did it a lot better than Glenn Miller. Since I'm filling in for Roger, I've got to mention he's a pretty big fan of Glenn Gray. Glenn Gray did a song, Casa Loma, that's called Intermission Riff, and it's a little bit of a longer song. Stan Kenton went on to have a big hit with it in the 50s, but Roger will tell you that Casa Loma did it first, and they did it best.

That was called Hindustan. And now we're going to play one called Clarinet Marmalade. You got to love marmalade. It's sweet and syrupy and has chunks of fruit in it. So we'll see what we think of this.

Oh, that sure was marmalade. It was sweet, and it would have tasted wonderful on a piece of toast with some peanut butter. So, Casa Loma was known as a swing band, and so they played a lot of up-tempo stuff, but they also played some other things. I'm going to start by playing one of Roger's favorites.

Glenn Gray and the Casa Loma Band started as one of the preeminent swing bands in the United States. And according to Roger, you know, bands like Glenn Miller just didn't hold a candle to him. But as they got older, they liked to broaden their horizons a little bit. And Roger would say they got older and they got mellower and they got sweeter. So let's play something that's a little more sweet.

So that was a little slower tune that they did. And this one, Roger says, is a country tune. Let's see what we think.

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Don't do it, darling.

0: 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Don't do it, darling.
1: I think that was pretty country, and that last vocalist was named Pee Wee Hunt, and he was a known comedian at the time, and apparently a singer for the band as well. So I've got a few more queued up here. Let's see what we can find that will be fun to listen to. Here's one called Georgia on My Mind. I bet you've never heard it.

You heard Sonny Dunham playing that trumpet, and he went on to become quite famous in other big bands. He had quite the range. As I was saying, they kind of branched out into different kinds of music. They played lots of swing, but they also did other things, like here's a song by the Gershwins.

I don't know if George and Ira Gershwin planned on having I Got Rhythm played quite that way, but I sure am glad that Casa Loma did it. Let's see. Let's see what we can find next.

0: Thank you, Kenny. That was a pretty amazing vocal. While he's resting his vocal cords, we're going to have some exciting announcements. Please don't go anywhere. And then we're going to be back with another hour of big band sounds. And your fill-in for Roger, me.
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0: fair-haired traveler, Publius Cyrus by name, sat down alongside a lonely Apennine pathway, and this is what he thought. A witty roadmate is as good as a carriage. Now today, 2,000 years later, millions of travelers agree with old Publius. Radio is the one companion a traveler needs never be without.
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2: Welcome back to the second hour of Big Band Sounds. And by now, Roger Holton is just a distant memory. And I'm going to be taking over the airways. So, while Roger is out, we're going to be playing some fun stuff that falls under the big band category, but might be just a little bit unusual. So, first off, I want to play something from a place that I spent 40 years of my life. I was a firefighter in Dallas, Texas, and I was in a section of town called Oak Cliff. Well, back in 1929, Oak Cliff was its own town. And there was a young man there that went by the name of T-Bone. And he made some music about the area. And one of the songs that he made was called The Trinity River Blues.

When he first started recording music, he called himself Oak Cliff T-Bone. His real name was Aaron Tribodeau Walker, and later he went by T-Bone Walker.

That was a couple of songs off the Time Life series that has a great compilation of the big band era. It goes from 1936 to 1945. And if you ever find it in vinyl and you're wanting to broaden your categories, your collection, it's a great way to do it. It's lots of great songs. The first one was called Flatfoot Floogie, and that was by Benny Goodman. And the second one was called I Double Dare You, by Larry Clinton and his orchestra. And a young lady named Bee Wayne was singing, and she just died recently at 101 years old. So next up is Louis Prima.

interesting story about Opie Cates. A producer named Sheldon Leonard, that you might have heard his name or seen him in the wonderful movie It's a Wonderful Life, and Andy Griffith knew of Opie Cates, and when they needed a name for Andy's son on the show, the Andy Griffith Show, Andy said, "Opie, that sounds like a cheerful name. We'll name him Opie." Here's another one from Opie Cates.

That was Opie Cates and his orchestra, and Opie played the clarinet on that. If you'll notice, the last two tracks that I played were a little bit rougher than most of the music that Roger plays on Big Band Sounds. The reason being, right after World War II, a lot of these startup companies were using the recycled shellac that was available during World War II. When the big companies like Columbia and the others went to new shellac again, these little companies were still using the recycled shellac, and it just didn't hold up. So now I want to play a song from Indian Suite by Ray Noble, and this is the section called Iroquois.

Next up, we've got a song called Blue Hawaii, and you probably have heard of this song because Elvis did it, but you won't recognize it when you compare it to the song Elvis did. But it was actually made for a movie, for a Bing Crosby movie.

You heard Serenade in Blue by Glenn Miller, and that was the Freddie Martin Orchestra doing Jingle, Jangle, Jingle. It reminds me of a good old Western serial that you might see on a Saturday morning. Now we're going to do one by Bunny Berrigan Orchestra, and it's called A Study in Brown.

That was A Study in Brown by Bunny Berrigan. And just as a throwback to our first hour when we played Casaloma, we're going to play Study in Brown by Casaloma. Hope you enjoy it even more.

town in Sweden by a stream so clear and cool. Some boys would sit and fish and dream when they should have been in school. They couldn't read or write a word, but

That was a song called Drum Boogie by the famous drummer Gene Krupa and his orchestra. Now we're going to play one. This is one of my favorite female vocalists from the big band era. Her name was Jo Stafford, and here she's singing with Tommy Dorsey and his orchestra. I guess that's when you combine that word, you come up with Tommy Dorchestra. Anyways.

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And now we're going to do one by Lionel Hampton. And this was what he considered his theme song. It's called Flying Home.

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2: Hello, everybody, and welcome to this edition of Tennessee Wildcast. We're glad you're tuning in. Thanks for watching. Thanks for listening. We got an awesome show lined up for you today, and we are at the Bass Pro in Sevierville, Tennessee. Matt, thank you for lining this up.
3: And excited to have you all back here and in the mountains. Bass Pro Shops is an appropriate setting for just about any outdoor podcast. The problem about doing the show here is it's hazardous on your wallet. You know, like I've just seen about 15 things just from right here that I need, man. So we'll do some shopping when we're done, I guess.
2: Yeah, yeah. Well, today is all about Whitetails Unlimited. Something I'm not very familiar with, and I'm glad you brought this up for a conversation. And we have Josh Assad with us today. He's the regional field director for Whitetails Unlimited, and we're going to learn a lot today, man.
3: We are. Got a lot to dig into, and we'll find out who Josh is first.
2: Yes,
3: we're going down too many roads. But yeah, tell us a little bit about yourself, Josh. Who you are, where you're from.
4: Originally, I grew up in, believe it or not, Southern California, and lived the first 20 years of my life there. And then I kind of got pushed out by overpopulation and, you know, taxes and politics and, all the things that we love, you know. But moved back to Illinois, Central Illinois, a little town called Taylorville, and did very well there and learned a whole lot about the outdoors. The area I grew up in Southern California was a rural area when it started out. We had horses and, you know, there's farm ground and orange orchards around us. And,
3: yeah,
4: of course, all those are gone now. So we moved back to Illinois and found that again, found that rural area. And I got involved in the outdoors. My dad started an outdoor shop with campers and sporting goods and boats. And we went through the drop in 08 and kind of got out of that and went into the sporting goods industry a little heavier. And I have a big sporting goods store up in Illinois that I have. So I kind of got involved with that and into the outdoors, and a few buddies come in and got me into the hunting it kind of grew from there. The passion grew, and we got involved with Whitetails Unlimited and been involved with them for a little over 20 years now and on different levels. And my wife and I decided to semi-retire and get out of the state of Illinois. We kind of got pushed out of there kind of for the same reasons, you know. So
3: you're like a refugee,
4: though. Yeah, refugee. That's, yep, right. So we were welcomed here. We met some folks and had some friends move to the area, and just, you know, it was kind of one of them situations that everybody you met seemed like you met them today and tomorrow your family.
3: Yeah.
4: You know, and it
2: Welcome
4: was just
2: to Tennessee.
4: Yeah, that was it. And it's just like we fit in perfect. And my wife and kids, and you know, we moved down here, and just the outdoor way of life. And you know, we live a good 8 miles off the hard road and about 15 miles from the closest town. So right. You know, we're blessed to have some acreage on the water. You know, when Whitetails found out that we moved down here and kind of semi-retired, they called me up one day and said, hey, you know, we need somebody for Tennessee. I talked to my wife, and, you know, I'm not going to say I was bored that day or didn't have anything to do, but I'm like, hey, you know, this kind of, I think, you know, we need to get back into this. And obviously, we still support up in Illinois the chapters and the programs up there as well. But, you know, I believe in the mission and what Whitetails stands for. So we just, you know, we decided, you know, let's do it. Let's try to help them build, build in this part of the country and get the word out and get some chapters started. And so that's what we started with Whitetails.
3: Here you are.
2: Here we are.
4: Well, I don't know if that I answered your question exactly.
2: No,
4: what you asked me, but it's a little bit about my story.
2: I got a lot of questions following that one answer. Like,
3: we can't get the podcast get hijacked too much.
4: Yeah,
3: we got to stay on track. But Sharp's Chapel, Tennessee, is where my man lives here. If those of you aren't familiar, it's right in the middle of North Lake near Chuck Swan WMA.
2: Okay,
3: killed my first deer in Chuck Swan WMA many, many moons ago. So, sacred ground where you guys live.
4: Most definitely.
3: But man, we're stoked to have you here. And the whole point, if you don't mind me saying, Jason, was I met Josh at a Sitka event, and he handed me his business card. It said Whitetails Unlimited on it. And for a second, I'm not familiar with these guys. I'm like, I do remember them from years ago, but I hadn't really thought about them that much. Mm-hmm. And what's crazy is, and I'm sure he'll talk more about it, the white-tailed deer is the most popular hunted species by far in North America. We're talking, 15 million hunters in North America, roughly. 9-10 million of them are pursuing white-tailed deer. That number could be even higher, yet a lot of folks in our area aren't familiar with Whitetails Unlimited. We know Ducks Unlimited. We know National Wild Turkey Federation, Quail Forever, Trout Unlimited. We could go on and on and on, but we're not familiar with Whitetails Unlimited. So we want to hear about Whitetails Unlimited, who you are, what you stand for, and how can we help promote Whitetails Unlimited and y'all's mission here in Tennessee and the southeastern United States?
4: This part of the country, we talked about it a little bit earlier, but, this part of the country's just kind of gotten, I'm not going to say overlooked, but definitely skipped over as far as representation from whitetails. We've been in existence since 1982. I mean, we're a large organization. We span across 34 states, Tennessee being one of them, but it is one of the newer ones, we're looking to expand and grow and get the word out about whitetails and our mission and what we're about. And there are many, many deer hunters that do know who we are. There's a lot of them in Tennessee. I meet them every day that are from other states. We're from Ohio or we're from Iowa or we're from Wisconsin or wherever it may be. And, we haven't been to an event lately because there hasn't been much going on in Tennessee for whitetails yet, but we're here now, we're ready to grow and ready to get the word out, it's just something that like I said, our mission here is to get involved and to help provide, the communities that decide to develop chapters and people get involved, to help them provide funding and resources for their programs, for their youth and the outdoor programs, and any support we can, give to TWRA and other state agencies and organizations to further the mission of keeping the tradition of the outdoors alive and obviously the whitetail herd healthy and growing and the tradition of hunting.
2: That's reading up on your website and some of the things I was looking at before we started recording today, it seems like you have some of the same desires and same missions as a lot of the different organizations that we've mentioned, and it aligns with even what our foundation and our federation and things here in Tennessee, groups in Tennessee are pushing towards, getting more people outdoors, showing them the love of hunting and fishing and
4: 100%
2: and all that. Yep. So talk a little bit about how you're doing that, some of the programs y'all offer. Like you said, we're new in Tennessee. It's not as big here, but what are y'all looking to do, and how are you getting the word out about hunting in Tennessee and whitetails and just conservation in general?
4: So Whitetails' core mission basically is to raise funds and provide support for educational programs, wildlife enhancement, land acquisition, for public hunting and resources. We talked about it, the preservation of the hunting tradition, and keeping people outdoors, and youth is a huge part of that, right? Youth shooting sports, youth programs, whitetails. It's not really my place to tell you how we compare or how we differ from some of the other organizations.
2: Sure.
4: We're all great programs. We all serve a purpose, and we all do great things in the country as far as, supporting different aspects of conservation and wildlife, right? So Whitetail's kind of taken the step of focusing on the future, right? So we spend a huge percentage of our efforts supporting youth programs.
2: Okay.
4: That's probably the biggest consensus of what our chapters not only like to do, but they choose that direction almost every time when it comes to, how to spend their money and where their funds go and how they raise funds and different events that they host as far as hunter safety courses and youth hunt programs and going out and teaching kids. One of our local chapters from up in Illinois, where I come from, was involved in taking kids out. It's not just on youth hunts, but they take kids out in the wildlife. They get, you know, they get programs started with the local DNR to teach them about different species and, you know, not just wildlife, but plants, you know, and fish and, you know, just anything to do with the outdoors. You know, there's a lot of 4-H and FFA programs that we get involved with and support not only their shooting teams, but also their outdoor activities. You know, and I know that TWRA does a great job with putting on and hosting a lot of youth programs in the state, throughout the state, and that's one goal that I have personally as the Tennessee field director, is I would like to grow that relationship with TWRA and get involved with that, you know, not only as we develop chapters in different areas throughout the state, but also, you know, on a national level. You know, we've got different resources available that we can help provide, you know, not just funding, but other resources to help with those programs. You know, I'd love to get involved with that and, you know, and spread the word about what Whitetail stands for and our mission statement and what we're about. And as that, you know, word goes out, I'm hopeful that, you know, we can not only get the word out about it and get more members involved, but I'd like to see more chapters develop. You know, I'd love to see 20 chapters across the state in the next couple of years.
3: How many do we have here now?
4: So right now we've got 2 chapters currently, and
3: that's
4: Lebanon, and then we're starting a new one over in on the eastern side. There might even be a third one, but it's we didn't have an event this year over by Murfreesboro, but I'd have to check. We've got 2 field directors. We've got another field director that covers part of the state, so
2: okay.
4: I'm not sure what he's got going on his chapters, but I know Lebanon for sure, and then, like I said, over on eastern side by Johnson City, Kingsport, we're developing a brand-new chapter there. We had our first event last year. And actually, I've got a little flyer here, not to poke a plug, but October 17th is it's a Saturday, and we just moved the event. It's going to be at the Meadowview Convention Center there on October 17th. Nice. That's our next upcoming event here in Tennessee. So if anybody's interested in getting involved or coming to a Whitetails event, that's our next upcoming event here. Tennessee.
3: Yeah, tell folks what an event entails.
4: So, I mean, there's all types of events, but, you know, Whitetails, when we first establish a chapter, we try to you know, obviously everything in our world today revolves around funding. So, you know, anytime we want to start new programs or they want to do, you know, education or shooting sports, you know, support programs or anything like that, it takes funds to do that. So when we establish a chapter, we, you know, we establish a group of local volunteers and helpers. We get them involved in what Whitetails is about and kind of teach them a little bit about what we're about. And then we start with a fundraising event. And so that, you know, this event coming up in Kingsport's one of those events, so it's basically a big sportsman's night out banquet, give away a whole lot of prizes. We try to get the kids coming out. This specific event's got a local shooting team, the East Tennessee Straight Shooters, is who comes is one of the big programs that we supported last year, and we're in hopes that they're going to continue on with us and as that chapter develops and hopefully we can get some more shooting programs involved. We also had a NAS program from over in that area that helped us out a little bit. So, cool. You know, we're those of you that don't know what NASP is, National Archery in the Schools program. Yep. So we use a lot of abbreviations these days and people don't know what that is. So, so it's basically a sportsman's night out, big banquet, fundraising banquet. We have live and silent auctions. We do games. You know, we give away a whole bunch of prizes. And I think so we just had our Knoxville event here end of February. And that event we had, I want to say we gave 73 guns away that night.
2: Wow.
4: And a bunch of archery equipment. Just to mention, we only had 220 people in the room that night, so do the math on that. Yeah, really good odds there. So,
2: wow.
4: So if you're thinking about supporting an event or coming to an event, you know, and helping us raise some funds, it's, you know, we take care of our people that come and our members that come, and you know, we want to make sure everybody's fed well and they leave happy and they have a good time and they know what they're supporting is a good cause. So
2: yeah, no doubt. I may have to find my way to to Kingsport.
4: Yeah.
2: In October.
4: It's a good time. And then, and you know, and our Knoxville event was only a second year event. So that, you know, to be that big and have that kind of involvement and on a second year event is great. And, you know, we're hoping that this Johnson City or Kingsport event now is the same way. We hope this is going to be its second year, and it did very well the first year, but we're hoping that we get a big, big turnout. We actually moved it to the Meadowview Convention Center because last year's event, we were maxed out in the space. We were over at the barbecue place downtown, Southern Craft.
2: Okay.
4: Great place, but they, you know, we kind of maxed out their venue there last year, so we had to find a new venue this year so we could grow that event.
3: Good
4: so,
3: problem to have.
4: Yes, definitely. Yep. So the support is there. The Whitetails Hunters are here, so I think, you know, as we get the word out and we develop, I think you'll see events start popping up all over the place and start getting some, you know, some other programs going on. You know, again, to that, you're question earlier, not to stall out there, but I think you know, I think we need to you know, really grow and get our relationships built with, you know, some of these organizations and out, you know, different outfits out there, so we can kind of partner together and spread that mission as far as we can.
2: Yeah.
3: Do you have a strong youth membership already? It's harder to get young folks to be joiners this day and age, to join clubs and groups and things.
4: Yeah, so we all of our events are family events, not just our, you know, our outdoor events. I mean, even our banquets are all family events. You know, we encourage families to come, kids to come. Almost every one of our banquets has a kids program involved. We, you know, all of our chapters like to give away, and you know, several of our chapters do lifetime hunting licenses, or they'll give away youth firearms or youth archery equipment, you know, to help promote and keep those kids outside.
3: That's vital.
4: Yeah. Oh, yeah. Definitely. You know, but it, like I said, almost every one of our chapters across the country, I would be willing to say every one of them is huge with the kids, right? So even most of our, a lot of our chapters even have a youth membership drive where the chapter actually pays for any kid that wants to join as a Whitetails member and be involved with Whitetails. A lot of our chapters actually will pay for their membership through their, you know, their grant funds and their programs that they raise, so that way there's no cost to the kids to join, you know, to be a member. You know, and we never turn anyone down anyway. So I mean, if somebody, you know, if, especially a kid, if they come up to us and wanted to be part of Whitetails and contribute and help out and, you know, participate in events, they're not going to get turned away whether they can afford it or not, or whether they're a member or not. So,
3: you know, well, you know,
4: we're going to include them. So
3: so on the show, I don't know Todd can see this or not. I am not a member of Whitetails Unlimited. I'm kind of hanging my head over here, but I am about to become one. I'm going to put my money where my mouth is. So I'm going to go ahead and join, giving Josh this card, but you can join online as well. And I'm sure that's a whole lot easier. So tell folks how they can learn about more about y'all and join.
4: So whitetailsunlimited.com, just go to our website. There's all kinds of information on there. Our mission statement's clearly posted. If anybody has any questions on what we're about or what we do or where our funds are spent, you know, all of that information is available online, as well as a membership application. Anybody can join. There's no stipulations on that. We do have an annual membership. It's $30 a year. We do run promotional memberships from time to time at local events, to where you might have a free gift or a discount or whatever available on a lot of our in-person events. But definitely, you know, especially at our chapter level, we call them membership events. Any chapter event is a membership event. So your entry ticket to that event will come with a membership on a membership event. So
2: very cool.
4: You know, so if you come attend one of our fundraising banquets or one of our activities that has that membership ticket available, you're going to automatically be a Whitetails member. So
2: adds a little value.
4: It does. A lot of value, for sure.
2: Yeah, for sure. I mean, you're getting dinner and a chance to win some prizes. And
4: that's right.
2: And becoming a member.
4: And I hope I'm not speaking out of turn here because it hasn't launched yet, but very soon there's a big thing getting ready to launch with Whitetails Unlimited and our website. There's a new portal getting ready to go live here real soon. That's a members only portal.
2: Okay.
4: And we're going to have a lot of our national sponsors and national merchandise providers and stuff a lot of those are going to be part of that. So all of our members will have direct access to purchase products at a discounted price.
2: Very cool.
4: Yeah, there's going to be some other members only benefits and, you know, and invites and things like that that's going to be involved with that. So it's kind of exciting. You know, it's another new chapter that, you know, Whitetails is growing and developing with our membership base. So we don't do a whole lot of self-promotion. You know, Whitetails kind of keeps its head down and focuses on our mission. And, you know, we like our chapters to spend, you know, those funds locally and which doesn't, you know, doesn't put a whole lot of national advertising or promotional funds available. And, you know, we really don't want to do that. We think our members want their membership dues and fees and, you know, the money raised at their events to be spent on their local programs. So we focus more on that and kind of stay away from that, you know, self-promotion thing. You know?
2: Promotion is more word of mouth and
4: that's right.
2: And member to member or member to new member, I guess. Yeah,
4: and that may be maybe why we haven't been heard of, you know, so much around, you know, in Tennessee and some of these Midwest states or I say it's Mideast states, but this, I think that's part of been the slow growth process of Whitetails is it's more word of mouth and involvement. You know, we want, you know, we don't just want your membership dollars. You know, we want you getting involved. We want you involved with the local chapter, local community and, you know, and making a difference, mm-hmm. you know, and that's kind of part of what we're about. So,
2: yeah. Well, one thing that I want to touch on before we run out of time today, but you mentioned coming back to Illinois and then getting into the outdoors. So did you grow up hunting and fishing? Or is it something new later in life?
4: So when I was young, I mean, that first 20 years of my life, I was in Southern California, so I didn't do any hunting, but I did do some fishing.
2: Okay.
4: I grew up, we went to the Colorado River. We had a home on the Colorado River up in Lake Havasu, and a beautiful part of the country it was then. Now, again, it's overpopulated, and, you know, if you go out there on a little fishing boat today, you're probably going to get run over by a big boat, you know? But no, we spent, you know, every waking moment in the outdoors. I mean, we had, you know, we had side-by-sides and four-wheelers and dirt bikes and, you know, dune buggy. We didn't have side-by-sides then. We had dune buggies, you know, that's what we called them then. But you know, Glamis and the dunes and, you know, I was raised in, you know, in the outdoors. We had horses. I, you know, went horseback riding. I was involved with the local rodeos and, you know, I didn't spend time on my phones and video games. We had all that stuff, but, you know, we were limited. If we spent an hour a day in front of a screen, that was something, you know, but we were always outside. So, you know, even in Southern California, most people don't think of that as an outdoorsy or a sportsman kind of environment. And it can be,
2: mm-hmm.
4: you know, it's all in what you make of it, you know, and again, you know, as that area developed and grew and the population came in, you know, we kind of started losing a little bit of that. And that's what forced the move, really. You know, we just, I'm not going to say get back to my roots, but, you know, it's probably where I should have been my whole life. Just didn't know it, you know.
2: But then I guess that love for hunting kind of showed up there in Illinois.
4: It did.
2: And cool.
4: Yeah. Met a lot of great people that were involved in hunting. And I actually, we were fortunate enough. We bought a little farm and moved from the little town we were in to out in the country. And, you know, we had these funny looking four-legged things that were running through the property all the time. And, you know, and being in, you know, in the business that I was in with the sporting goods, you know, we had people that hunted and fished and did all these things. And a real good buddy of mine, you know, took me hunting for the first time down on his property. And then after that, you know, I wasn't so focused on farming anymore. I was focused on where I was putting my food plots and where the, you know, where the hunting stands were going. And
2: exactly.
4: And that's kind of what it turned into, and now over half of my farm there's set up for hunting, you know. So
3: you make a great point, and off air I think I use this, hope people don't mind me saying this, but deer hunting's kind of like a gateway drug to get a lot of people in the outdoors, because they're plentiful, we see them all the time, they're very tasty to eat. If you've never eaten venison, you're missing out in life. So you land in Illinois, and man, it's me as a deer hunter, as soon as I hear Illinois, man, I'm thinking big bucks, antlers, everything that goes with it that makes a deer hunter, you know, get out of bed at early in the morning and freeze his rear off. But you're not just about quality deer, big bucks and all that. You're about promoting whitetail hunting as a whole and conservation.
4: And not just whitetails, you know. I mean, whitetail, obviously it's in our name, you know, it's what we're about. But, you know, we focus on the tradition of keeping the you know, hunting and fishing in the outdoors alive, right? So, I mean, that's what the focus is. It's not just, even if you're not a hunter, you don't have to be a hunter.
2: Sure.
4: You know, I mean, we've got a ton of programs that we support, just keeping kids outside. I mean, if you want to, you know, you want to put together a fishing program or a fishing tournament or, you know, an archery team with your 4-H group or, you know, I mean, Yeah, whitetails is definitely about all of that, you know.
3: I appreciate that crossover. What you do to manage for whitetail deer benefits so many other species.
4: Definitely.
3: You know, NWTS is very similar, too. They're not just focused on turkeys, although that's their main focus. They do a lot of other conservation and
4: We all have to have our focus, but, you know, I mean, our core group. But like I said, you know, in the beginning, you know, whitetails hunters aren't just whitetails hunters.
3: Correct.
4: You know, they, like you said, they turkey hunt, they duck hunt, they fish, you know, they do all these things. They rock climb, you know. I mean, it's, you know, and that's all about the outdoors, you know, and it's just a great thing, you know. If we don't do our part to promote it, you know, that's part of the reason why Whitetails has taken the strong stance with youth, is because if we don't focus on the future and keeping these kids involved in this stuff, you know, it's no different than anything else. It's going to slowly disappear.
2: Yeah.
4: You know, and we, you know, not just us, but all these great, you know, conservation organizations, we're all doing our part to promote that and grow that for the future.
2: Yeah.
4: You know,
2: well, I think kids and families are a great place to start, because you got to get the kid there somehow. So get that mom and dad involved too.
4: Definitely.
2: But then once that kid's old enough to drive and get out and do it himself, herself, whatever.
4: You know, on another side of that, not to you know, promote the TWRA, you know, anymore. But you know, another part of that is to teach him to doing it right. You know, not only the conservation side of things, of doing things right, treating your herd correctly, and land management and all of that, habitat management, but also, you know, rules and regulations and laws, those are there for a reason, and they're there to support the herd and support the sport.
2: Right.
4: You know, they're
2: right.
4: Not just there to get you in trouble or tell you you can't do something. I mean, you know, these programs are in place for a specific reason, and you know, again, you know, Whitetails is very much in support of that. You know, we've got different anti-poaching programs that we, you know, we do nationally, and you know, and other things along those lines, you know, supporting the local wildlife agencies and their mission to develop their programs to keep the sport going.
3: At one point in Tennessee, we had fewer than 2,000 deer left in the entire state of Tennessee. Now we have three quarters of a million to a million is the estimate of them. So it's vital to have an agency that manages and puts rules and regulations and limits on it, so we all work together to produce the quality whitetail hunting that we have today. Because my dad grew up in the 50s and 60s. They didn't have deer hunting out the back door, you know.
4: Definitely.
3: We came a long way thanks to organizations like yours partnering with us for conservation.
4: 100%.
3: So thank you.
4: Yeah.
2: Yeah, thank you for what you do. Thank you for bringing this information to us today, because I learned a lot look forward to jumping on board and being a part of this.
4: I appreciate you having us out, and like I said, we look forward to growing that relationship for future, you know, for the future. So definitely.
2: Yeah, and I appreciate what you said about conservation. You know, buying a license isn't all about hunting and fishing. That license dollar goes a long way to support just even the wildlife watcher.
4: We've
2: got the animals there. Everybody in Tennessee can enjoy them. So we'll buy a license. That helps in many different ways other than just hunting and fishing. So
3: absolutely.
4: You get your kids out there. Get your kids out there. Get them, you know, if you got the availability and the opportunity, Tennessee's got a great lifetime license program.
2: Yeah.
4: You know, I highly recommend it. Both of my boys are going to get one this year, and I think that's a great program too. So
2: keep them out there for a lifetime.
4: That's it.
2: Well, thank you, Josh. This has been fun. Thank you, Matt, for lining it up.
3: Yeah, of course.
2: Thank you, Bass Pro, for having us here. This is Tennessee Wildcast. Thanks for tuning in, and we'll see you next time.
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That was completely pointless. 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

Comments, questions, concerns? Please go bother our manager at 731-989-6424. Or don't. I mean, you don't really have to. But this is 91.5 The Lion, the classic clock.

Coming up are more of the songs that just never get old. 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

Thank you for joining us here on The Lion, the only place you can hear so many hits back to back. It's the Classic Clock, right here on 91.5 The Lion.

fellow fodder. Here I am at Camp Granada. Camp is very entertaining, and they say we'll have some fun if it stops raining. I went hiking with Joe Spivey. He developed poison ivy. You remember Leonard Skinner? He got ptomaine poisoning last night after dinner. All the counselors hate the waiters, and the lake has alligators, and the head coach wants no sissies, so he reads to us from something called Ulysses. Now I don't want this should scare you, but my bunkmate has malaria.

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It's 2 straight hours of gold, silver, and platinum. Records, that is. It's the classic clock right here on 91.5 The Lion.

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We hope this dose of classics will bring about a peaceful, easy feeling. I know it does in me. 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

0: In the spirit of radio and FCC regulation, it's time to take a legal ID. 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We hope you're enjoying the classic clock right here on The Lion.
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children. Do, re, mi, fa, so, and so on are only the tools we use to build a song. Once you have these notes in your heads, you can sing a million different tunes by mixing them up, like this. So, do, la, fa, mi, do, re. Can you do that?

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The Classic Clock is on the air.

Here at the Classic Clock, we're never going to give you up. We're never going to let you down. We're never going to tell a lie and hurt you. Never. Okay. That's enough of that one.

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Oh, wait. 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Oh, well. This is 91.5 The Lion.

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Now look at me. 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Now look back at me. Look at the road, because you shouldn't be looking at anything else right now. That was completely pointless. This is 91.5 The Lion, the classic clock.

0: Have you ever wondered what our call letters and location are? Well, guess what? 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

comments, questions, concerns, please go bother our manager at 731-989-6424. Or don't, I mean, you don't really have to. But this is 91.5 The Lion, the classic clock.

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to them. Do, re, mi, fa, so, and so on are only the tools we use to build a song. Once you have these notes in your heads, you can sing a million different tunes by mixing them up, like this. So, do, la, fa, mi, do, re. Can you do that?

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Why don't you be like ABBA and take a chance on us? It's the Classic Clock right here on 91.5 The Lion.

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It's the Classic Clock, right here on 91.5 The Lion.

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I know my puns might be getting old, but honestly, there ain't no sunshine without them. 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

Some have said that listening to classics will keep you forever young, but I wouldn't take their word for it. 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

0: 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Thanks for listening. 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
2: From the International Gospel Hour, this is 60 Seconds for the Savior. I'm Jeff Archie. These words were written to the church in Corinth in 1 Corinthians 14, verse 20. Brethren, be not children in understanding, however in malice be ye children, but in understanding be men. Looking back on my childhood, obviously there are things I did then that I have no pleasure or interest to do now, and in the same vein, things I watched adults do then, of course, I had no interest, but now find myself doing the same things. As a child, it was important I be taught, trained, and guided away from the things that would hurt me. Today, through my Lord, guide me to approach some things as a child, but let me mature as a Christian. 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Thanks for taking 60 seconds for the Savior, and have a good day.
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